Thank you.

0: Jodhpur.
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0: Yes. Hi. Five minutes. Makupura bypass.
1: Yes. Makupura bypass. We are here.
0: Please, Pele.
1: Where are you?
0: Pele, Hungry, Pele.

97.3 Tropical FM KJJI. If you're just tuning in, you're just in time, because for the next 2 hours, you're listening to Estéreo Celeste. I'm DJ Celeste, and tonight, as always, I have a very carefully curated playlist for you guys. Although we do have something special going on here at Tropico, we have our Tropithon. I know we've done one last year. I don't know how many times we've done a Tropithon, but this is the time where you can really show your support for Tropico FM. As you guys know, if you listen on the radio, like on the FM, we are experiencing a little bit of signal issues. So we're trying to raise some money so we can get that signal a little bit clearer for you guys. Also, this just goes towards the entire radio station and keeps us going, and we can continue to give you updates on local events and local artists, and also get words from our sponsors, which we absolutely love. But you can go to our Instagram, tropico.fm. There is a link there where you can make a donation if you would feel so inclined. But that's what we're doing. And so I'm trying to do a bit more of like a personal connection today. Today is supposed to be special. And so I'm gonna kind of start by talking about how grateful I am to be a programmer here at Tropico FM. Honestly, I don't think that little me would have ever expected this is what I'd be doing. I can tell you that when I was younger, music was pretty much an escape for me when it came to just, I don't know, the struggles of day-to-day life. I know we all go through and we all have our ways of coping, but music for me has always been the outlet. And so I would sit in my room a lot of times and I would just listen to the radio and dub tapes, which if you're listening and you don't understand what I'm saying, that's okay. It basically, what it meant was that we would record on a tape, a cassette tape, which is, it's just like a CD, but it has actual tape in it that has music printed, and then it feeds into this machine and it plays the music. And we had the ability to record on these things the music that we were hearing on the radio and whatever we heard on the radio, which is kind of cool. I wonder if there's any tapes out there from just talk shows, you know, live talk shows that just maybe went awry, or those prank calls. And gosh, that was awful. I don't miss that part of radio. I don't know if stuff like that, maybe stuff like that still happens, you know, where they would like call, or they'd like call and like they'd trauma dump and then everybody got to hear their business. Does anybody remember that? Okay, I'm going off topic. Anyway, so the point of my story is that I'm so grateful to be here in this studio at this point in my life. And so I've decided to share some songs that mean something to me, that represent something to me, but also because I am from San Antonio, the land of covers, I figured what better way to commemorate the music scene that is San Antonio with covers. So essentially what I'm going to be doing tonight, you're going to be hearing a song, but you're going to be hearing it twice. The original and a cover. A few of these songs have a variety of covers out there. I don't have time for all that. Honestly, I don't even know if I have time for all my songs now that I've been talking this long. But we're going to try to get through it. So with that being said, when I was just a little girl, my mother
Well, she slapped me because I said damn out of context when I used to sing the song Fish Swam Over the Dam. This next song talks about what her mother used to say to her. It's a song by Doris Day, and it actually was on one of my favorite movies called The Heathers. It was a movie from the 80s, and it had Winona Ryder, and it had Christian Slater. And it was a pretty demented movie, but I think that movie was at a very definitive time of my life, and I think that was just the start of my affliction for, like, the darker side of things. So this song is pretty pretty peppy in its nature, in the way it sounds. It's from Doris Day, who ironically is, well, it's not, I guess it's not ironic. There's nothing ironic to talk about here, but she is the mother to Terry Melcher, who last show, if you guys were listening, I think it was last show that I was talking about this. Terry Melcher is, or used to live in the house on Cielo Drive, the famous house of the Manson murders. And he was the one who actually rejected Manson. He was a producer, and he got out of the house because of Doris Day. So that was a pretty good move on mom's part. But anyway, I digress. I just think it's weird how everything is connected, you know? And so this playlist is pretty connected in that way of I'm going to have the original, then the cover, and then maybe something that connects, and maybe we'll just jump on through. But anyways, I'm going to get with it now. So this is Doris Day, Perhaps, Perhaps, Perhaps.

million

Perhaps, perhaps, perhaps. Perhaps, perhaps, perhaps. Perhaps, perhaps.

Celia Cruz with Quizás, Quizás, Quizás, or Perhaps, Perhaps, Perhaps, which originally was by Osvaldo Fares. And that was 1947 that song was originally released. And then in 1948, Desi Arnaz, a.k.a., you know, like Desi, like Lucy and Desi, Desi Arnaz brought that song out, and then it was made mostly famous again by Doris Day in 1964. So that's just some fun history on that song. And, you know, perhaps I was wrong when I first mentioned that song being played on the Heathers. I'm so sorry. I got my wires crossed. I do this. I don't know. It was Que Será is the song from Heathers, which also there was another cover of that by Sly and the Family Stone, which is great, and on the end credits of the Heathers. So if you haven't seen the Heathers, you should really see the Heathers. It's a great movie. But yeah, and then they made a musical. Anyway, I don't know. Who gave me a microphone? Oh, right. Kyle. Kyle, the owner. He gave me a microphone. How? Oh, well, here. I'll tell you the story, since this is like the Tropithon after all. So I was actually invited by my friend Lobo, Lobo Lara, local legends, Lobo Lara, you know. He invited me out to be la cantadora for Loteria at Cumbia Night, whenever that was, 2025 or 2026, one of those. And so I did that. We had a blast. I wore my rubber chicken earrings. They do squeak, for anybody who's curious. And he came up to me and he's like, oh yeah, I've known Lobo for a while. Like, you should definitely, you know, come check out the station and see if you want to be a programmer. And, you know, in my wildest dreams, because yeah, eventually it would be nice to like DJ, you know, I would genuinely love to mix some things and watch some people dance and dance with people while I make them dance. How fun would that be? So anyway, we'll see. We'll see what happens. But in the meantime, I do this. I make playlists and I talk, I gab. And, you know, if anybody listens, if nobody listens, I'm still having a good time. And I think that's what it's all about, right? That's life. But anyway, yeah, Lobo. Lobo is essentially, you know, if it weren't for Lobo asking me to do, you know, to be la cantadora Loteria, I don't think any of this would have happened. So thanks, Lobo. You know, for Lobo, I don't think Lobo has covered, per se, like any songs. So I don't have any Lobo songs for you, but I do have from La Union. Which it could be La Union. It's probably La Union. I'm so sorry. Lobo Hombre in Paris. We're going to do that. And then we're going to do the Twin Tribes version. And then we're going to hear from our sponsors. So don't go away.

0: That's Twin Tribes with their version of Lobo Hombre in Paris, which basically means werewolf in Paris. And happy harvest moon, happy full moon to all the monsters out there who howl at the moon. If you caught it rising last night, you know that it was a little cloudy, but it was definitely a sight to see. So if you missed it, it should still, honestly, you know, if I wasn't in here, I would be looking for it. Although it was kind of cloudy today. So no, you know what? You probably can't even see it. So I guess I'm not missing out on much. I feel like I would have seen it coming here, because it's just right over there, you know? Anyway, so we got Thropython going on right now. Well, actually, I guess it starts tomorrow. We're doing it September 28th, Monday, to October 11th. I don't know if this is going to be my only show. I think it might be in between this time, but there may be another one. I don't know. I didn't look at the calendar, to be honest, you guys. It's just been go, go, go this week. But speaking of go, go, go, it will start tomorrow. We'll be going until October 11th, having this Thropython. And a way you can support us is go to our Instagram, thropico.fm. Give us a follow, because obviously that's free. But if you feel so inclined and so generous, you can actually hit that donate button. And big or small, we appreciate you all. So that being said, we also appreciate our sponsors very much, and we'll be hearing from them. And then I'm probably going to jump back on just to preface the next song with you guys, and then we'll go from there.
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0: 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Yeah, it's really that easy. And then just go click on that sponsor link. But yeah, we're having our Thropython. I already let you know where to go to donate that, and I'll probably let you know one more time before the show is over. However, this is the time that I am essentially trying to connect a little bit more, tell you a little bit more about myself, my hopes, my dreams, probably not my nightmares, you know, which they're already kind of happening anyway. So with that being said, when I was a little girl, I used to go to the pool a lot. Well, I think what happened was that my mom was a school teacher, and then slowly but surely my dad became a school teacher, and then I think they just needed a place for me to go. And so I would get dropped off normally with friends at the pool, the local pool down the street. And we'd just hang out for hours and eat like pecan swirls and sour punch straws, the strawberry, you know, sometimes the blue raspberry. And then maybe we'd have a little money left over and get like a Dr. Pepper, because that was always the thing, you know, Texans and their Dr. Pepper and whatnot. And then the speakers that they had back then were like these tan, like beige, almost like beige, like those ugly beige shoes that teachers would wear. Anyway, it was like that, but like they had these beige speakers, and out of these beige speakers, I would hear, you know, like Darude, you know, Sandstorm. I'd hear Alice DJ, Better Off Alone, which is the next song. I'd hear Red Hot Chili Peppers. It's just weird how even now, like, listening to those songs, like Californication was one of them that got played a lot at the pool. This is like 1997, 98, 99, you know. I'm listening to the radio and just thinking, wow, like, times are really good right now, you know. Like, that's like such a core memory for me. And now, years later, I don't want to tell you how long. Years later, I still hear this song, and it just emits this emotional response in my body, you know, like just like pure happiness. And the crazy thing is that the lyrics of this song, she's like asking, do you think you're better off alone? You know, and I don't know if this is a song about community or a song about, you know, like, trying to tell a lover, like, hey, like, we should be together, you know, or is it something deeper? I take it as like a challenge almost. And I'm like, yeah, I mean, I kind of feel like I'm better off alone. I mean, like, it's better when I'm the only person to blame. You know what I mean? Maybe that says something about me and that I just need to do more inner work. And it probably is true. I have been on this journey for quite some time now. You know, I'm on level 36, almost 37. But I feel like I've taken a couple fast passes, if you know what I mean. I'm not going to elaborate. But I've taken a couple fast passes. And yeah, I think I'm on the right path here. And so I think that being at Tropico has been really helping me find my authentic voice. I am a local comedian as well. And so it's fun how these two things have been able to help each other, if that makes sense. Like, I talk on a mic to people I can't see, and then I on the flip side, I go and I talk on a microphone to like a bunch of strangers that I can normally see, because they never make it so that the stage lights are just on us, so I can see you all, you know. But it's been quite fun to do both, is all I'm saying. And so the joy that I feel doing these things is very similar, I guess, to the joy that I have when I hear this song. So I'm going to play the song from Alice DJ, Better Off Alone, and then I've got a cover. Which also, it's kind of funny because we've got the very, like, upbeat, you know, techno song, which I just feel like techno is emo that you can dance to. But is this techno, you know, happy song? Everybody's dancing. Now, the video is a little controversial, I believe, you know, looking back on it. Not really too sure why we were dressed that way. You can Google it later. But on the flip side, I've got this cover from Future Nobodies, and it's you know, more like darker sounding, and it's funny, it's like the contrast of my personality, you know, the Alice DJ version and the Future Nobodies, or even it could represent, you know, me as a young girl versus me as a young woman, you know. It's the contrast that I really like here. So yeah, I want to play these two, and then we're going to continue on, and then I'll pop back on the mic, maybe in a few songs. So kick back, relax, and if you haven't already checked it out, check out our website, tropico.fm. We've got a streaming player there, and then also it'll let you know who the artist is and what the song is for future, past, or present reference.

That's Future Nobodies with their cover of Alice DJ's Better Off Alone. I don't know if you guys caught it, but there is a little excerpt at the very end there of a movie with Kate Winslet and Jim Carrey called Eternal Sunshine of the Spotless Mind. It's a Charlie Kaufman film, and it is really good. I will say that. The reason I kind of have like a down tempo is like, or downtone, down tempo. You know what? I'm not gonna worry about it. I had an ex. You know how when you go and you date, and then there's just that one. You know, there's always the one, or maybe the two. It just depends on who you are. But there was that one that I thought was the one, and then quickly realized that actually no, it wasn't the one, and we were fools essentially. But that was his favorite movie, and it's weird how like I still have this feeling, you know, inside me. I think this is relatable content. You know, I think this is a normal person type of behavior, that when you have a significant other who like really loves something, and then you break up, and then you see the thing that they love, and you're just like, ugh, you know what I mean? Like, I've seen a person with a face of an ex, and like, I definitely did not mean to mean mug that man in the grocery store, but I did, and I feel bad.

anyway, we're gonna do that, and then I think we'll be going for a little bit. I'll probably jump in again. Hope you guys are enjoying. We're not quite halfway through the show, but I'm not gonna lie, guys, I didn't expect to talk this much. And so, because of that, I don't know. I might have to snip some things. But it's okay. I'm gonna just stop talking so we don't have to snip as much.

That's Depeche Mode with Fools. Speaking of fools, you ever met somebody or heard somebody talk about a song that is a cover, like it's an original from that person, only to have to like burst their bubble? It sucks, right? It also sucks being that person. But one time I was in a bar and there happened to be this guy at a bar who, you know, this type of guy is just the most annoying guy. And he's got a backwards hat and like a white shirt and a chain. And, you know, he's thin and tall and light complected. You know, do you understand? He thinks he's cool with everyone, but he's actually, in fact, cool with no one. Well, this guy was at the bar, and he hears the beginning of Queen and David Bowie's Under Pressure and immediately gets so excited because he thinks it's his friend Rob, you know, Vanilla Ice, and it's not. So he's so excited, and then all of a sudden, you know, pressure, push it down on me, push it. And he's like, what? Because he's ready. You know, he's like, let's go. Anyway, so then he goes, what? This has got to be a cover. This isn't, oh, man. So then he goes to the Touch Tunes jukebox, and he puts in some money so that he can hear Vanilla Ice's Ice Ice Baby. What a travesty, right? But to add insult to injury, it starts playing and this man goes, the original! What? I'm sorry, what? No, sir. Absolutely not. Get out of here. Anyway, San Antonio has a lot of those guys. And yeah, I mean, they're everywhere. You know, I think Idaho has them too, for sure. I've definitely seen them around. But yeah, that's my story about fools and not recognizing, you know, where art comes from. But really, everything is just a copy of a copy. And that would be a great segue for me to play Copy of a Copy by Nine Inch Nails. But I'm not really too sure that anybody has covered that yet. Not to mention, I was actually going to embarrass myself by saying that this next song, when I first heard it, I was in a bar. I did not scream out that this was a cover. In fact, I Shazammed it so that I could understand that I actually was wrong in the moment of thinking that, you know, the original was done by a band in like the 2000s. Deftones was the band. The Chauffeur was the song. And I originally heard that song on the Resident Evil 2 soundtrack, which was a fantastic soundtrack. It had The Used, it had The Cure, it had Lacuna Coil, and it's a core memory. And it also reminds me of being in my room listening to music. And so bringing it all back to The Chauffeur, I've got Duran Duran, the band so nice they named him twice. And then we're going to listen to Deftones, and then and then I think we're gonna do another movie that was very on brand at that time for me and my life, which was The Crow. And so I've got some songs from The Crow, and then we'll go from there, or Crow from there. All right, anyway.

0: That's Deftones with their cover of Duran Duran's The Chauffeur. Also, what's so crazy about that time in my life is, like, again, it's just, it's so wild, isn't it, when you have a good memory? I remember being in middle school and, like, just all the things, you know, Hastings and just riding in cars with strangers and going to strange places and going to fields and having parties in fields. And now we're here working 40 hours a week, you know. I don't know. I thought I was going to be able to stay in the restaurant forever, but sometimes you can, you know. But I have been trying to enjoy my evenings and weekends. And I guess, you know, healthcare, for what it's worth, I guess, in this economy, it's something. So anyway, yeah. Speaking of care, we really care about our sponsors. And so we're going to hear from them now. I almost got ahead of myself. I was telling you I was going to play stuff from The Crow, which I still am. And not to mention, the middle school thing. The Crow, it's so weird. So weird. It's so weird how everything comes full circle. So all you can do is roll with it, I guess. There really was something that I meant to tell you about The Crow. Oh, Brandon Lee, you know, rest in peace. There was that. If you don't know, he was killed on set, which is just so, it's wild. I guess that sometimes that just happens on set. I don't know. I don't know how we haven't figured out a better way to not do that on accident, but I don't know how we haven't found a better way, period. So I guess there's that. You know, am I right? Okay, it's getting too dark. It's getting too dark. I think we're gonna hear from the sponsors, and then we're gonna get back to the darkness, and we're gonna hear the original from Joy Division, which was covered by Nine Inch Nails on the Crow soundtrack. That's how we got here. So that's what's gonna be played next. But first, you're gonna listen to what our sponsors have to say.
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97.3 KJJI Tropico FM. That's Night with their cover of Alice in Chains' Wood. Before that, their cover of The Cure's Burn. And Night is actually going to be here, you guys, October 3rd. It's so exciting. They're going to be here with Julian K at the Neuralux. If you haven't got your tickets, I hope they still have some because it's going to be awesome. I cannot wait. I just, again, there's a lot that I'm not happy with in the world, and especially where we live. But I am grateful that those of us who are able to can enjoy live music and seeing the artists that we would like to see at a reasonable rate as well. I can't really go into details, but we've got a lot of cool venues here to check out live music. So support your local artists, support your traveling artists. It's really important, you guys. It's really important that we keep concerts alive and leave it to the people and not the robots. The robots do not deserve a place at the table where art belongs. You understand? It should be humans. Anyway, Wood was the song that you last heard. It's a cover from Alice in Chains. That's actually, that's one of the bands that I dubbed. I was talking earlier about how I like dubbed music on my really awesome, I am not to brag or anything, but I had like a 6 CD changer with like subs, okay? Like my parents didn't want me going anywhere. So they tried to make sure that I had all the amenities within like a whatever square foot radius. I don't know how big my room was. It was a decent size. You know what I mean? I could build a fort and still have room to get on the outside of the fort, if you know what I'm saying. So anyway, I would dub music from the radio station 99.5 KISS in San Antonio, Texas. And I think Randy Bonillas was on the radio back then. He still might be. But anyway, Alice in Chains, Man in the Box, Rooster, because those two songs got played a lot at the same time. And so I would dub these songs, and then I would eventually find a CD, whether it be at Half Price Books, which my dirt CD did come from, or Amazon, or not Amazon, it was Borders. Back then it was Borders.com, and I would get pre-owned CDs, you know? It was just simpler times, man. But yeah, we're not quite at the end yet, but we are nearing to the end. We're having our Thropithon starting tomorrow, September 28th, all the way through October 11th. This is a time where if you have ever thought, hey, you know what those guys, you know what I'd like to do for those guys? I'd like to give them some of the money that I make so that maybe they can make the station a little more palatable for the FM users, you know, because we definitely could use a little bit of help from you guys, and that's why we're doing the Thropithon. We appreciate you guys, big, small. We have love for you all. And that being said, I'm going to continue this rolling because little me would be so proud of big me right now. And little me also really used to love singing Nutshell by Alice in Chains around the fire. And that's a core memory for me too. But Nutshell's, it's for solo time, you know, or it's for a group time. It's not for playing right now. I'm not going to make you guys cry. Because it's, I don't know why, it's such an emotive song, you know? Anyway, I'm already just getting emotional thinking about it. But we're going to continue on. I played Wood, the cover from
from Alice in Chains. So I got to play the original because that's what we're doing tonight. And then I think I actually might have time. I thought I had to take these songs off, but I don't think I do. So I'm going to put them back on and we're going to continue letting this train roll through.

That's Eurythmics with Sweet Dreams, the original. And then before that, the cover from Marilyn Manson. Marilyn Manson obviously has had a lot of rumors go around about him, not the band particularly, but him particularly, you know, Brian Warner, which he doesn't apparently like. I don't know him, so I don't know why I'm saying it like that. But one of the worst rumors is probably all of the allegations that I've seen. There's a lot of stars that have been coming through, and so with that, it does feel like a little part of my childhood. You know, it's just kind of it's altered because. I really wanted to believe that Marilyn Manson was just like, well, okay, here's the thing. I did have his autobiography, so I guess I could see this coming. No, it actually attracts. You know what? That's what happens when you're in middle school. You know, you just hold out hope for the bad guys. But yeah, you can't go for the bad guys. They're bad guys for a reason. But I did get to see Marilyn Manson in concert, the one and only time that I did. It was in Boise, and I left early because this guy kept kicking me from behind because when the mosh pit started, I got pushed into him, and from that point on, he decided he had to protect his wife from me, assumably. I don't know. So anyway, it just, you know... Cherry on the cake there, or icing on the cake, cherry on the sundae. Yeah. But hey, you know, just like everybody else, I'm going to still listen to my music, you know, like, because we're gonna just listen to the music. No, I know I probably shouldn't say that. You should just do what you want to do. You know what I mean? I'm going to do what I'm going to do, which is play two more songs and then I guess I got to go. Because I do respect this space. And while there might not be any programmers after me, I would like to still keep my show to the amount of time. We might run over just a wee bit, but for the most part, we're in time. So anyway, I've got two more songs for you. I feel like I've kind of been, like, relishing in middle school a lot. I think, you know, for most of us, middle school is a pretty, it's a pretty heavy time in life. You're going through a lot of changes. You're trying to find who your friends are. You're trying to find who you are. And you gravitate towards the things that you gravitate towards. And one of those things that I really gravitated towards was this band called Lacuna Coil. I got into them via Headbangers Ball, which was a compilation album from MTV2. And Christina Scabbia is just a babe, man. And she still is. I got to see them in concert here recently, and I never thought that I would have. I didn't even expect them to, like, be doing music still, because I don't know, man, I was a kid, and I don't know. I mean, obviously there's bands that are still going. You know, the Scorpions, they were going for a long time. I think they might have played their last show a while ago, but maybe they're still going, who knows. I don't know. I'm rambling again is what I'm doing. Lacuna Coil was a band that I got into around the time that I was really just trying to figure out, you know, like, what do I want to be, and like, what subculture, you know, suits me most. And it turns out it's a lot. I really just love, I love to love. And this song is a cover of a song that I already really loved, Enjoy the Silence by Depeche Mode. I know I've put Depeche Mode on here twice, but I think they deserve it. And yeah, Depeche Mode got me through a lot of things too. So I'm going to play Lacuna Coil's version because Christina Scabbia has an angelic voice in it. And then I'm going to end it with Depeche Mode. And then
the Sunday after next, I'll be back, because we're doing this now every other Sunday. I appreciate you guys listening. If you've listened the whole time, if you've listened for a little bit, if there's nobody listening, that's okay too. Like I said, I'm still going to do the thing, because I'm going to do what I'm going to do. So without further ado, my last two songs, and I will I'll bid you adieu. Sweet Dreams. That's what we just heard. And yeah, I'll talk to you guys the Sunday after next. All right. 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
0: On drums, Brother Larry Vann.

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0: and also special effects, Thomas Fabio, Aquarius. 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

Tan temprano, pues sí, así es. Hay que comenzar alegre hoy este día lunes. Los lunes are kind of tough, so we're gonna try to make it a little bit happy for you. A little bit, just right now. Give me a minute and I'll make it happier. But I have to have my coffee first, my friends. Give me a minute.

El gran sabor de Adrián Díaz con un Fito Olivares popurrí this morning, this slow Monday morning. We had to get up, you know. We gotta do what we gotta do. It's lunes, I know it's difficult, but you know, even though the battery's running low right now, very low. No está cargada la batería, es lo que está pasando right now. 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Call them up, tell them you have the flu or something. They won't believe you, but you can try.

La canción Momentos con Marcos Orozco y Rebelde. Do I dare play another one de Marcos? 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Yes, I think I should.

Yes en inglés y yes en español. Yes, sir. That's how you do it every morning. Pero los Mondays, like I said earlier, is kind of difficult, but we're trying to make it into a nice and super happy, happy Monday for you here on the Archie Morning Show, Tropico FM 97.3. Está en Boise, Tropico FM. Let's hear some Mingo Saldívar y sus tremendos cuatro espadas con la canción de Johnny Cash.

El padrino de la música tejana, Mr. David Lee Garza, will be coming to Cabo el día 13, Friday the 13th. Yes, sir, Friday the 13th of November, ahí en el Palacio Event Center. The Palace.

Miss Carol G on Tropico FM. Esa canción la escribió Mr. Pete Astudillo. Actually, he wrote it for her, for Carol G. And Pete, everybody knows, if you're Tejano, everybody knows that he used to be one of the band members y también voces de singers del grupo de Selena y los Dinos. And he wrote a lot of the songs que grabó Selena y los Dinos. Like this one. This one is Mr. Pete Astudillo's one of many songs.

El grupo Samoyedo y Retoño, together this morning on Tropico FM. Salutations to my friend Angie Paz. Peace be with you, Angie. Para ti, a toda tu gente ahí at Crookhams en Cowell, Idaho. Saludos a todos ustedes. Y también los de amigos de la Allrighta, Miss Claudia Everhart. She's the owner of the owner. Yes, she is the owner of Allrighta over there in Ontario, Oregon. Me va a regalar papas fritas. You know she is. And also to my good friend, and she's recuperating, esta Estela Barron over there in Santa Clarita, California. Just relax today. Today's your day off, okay? Un saludo para ti y a todas las Barron sisters con los chachos.

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1: Recuerdos de Nick Villarreal con Me Hicieron el Pelo, loco. He came over here. I know he played over la Copa cuando la Copa era Onda Tejana. Way back then in the 1990s. Here's the Ibarra Boys. 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

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This is one that he recorded not too long ago, Just One Time.

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1: 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As they translate Ricky Martin, they discover how to be funny in a new tongue, and what they risk in losing the process. Featuring Pantia Ami from The Life You Gave Me, alongside her aunt Sheila Ami from Apple TV's Tehran. 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
2: 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Featuring Pantia Ami from The Life You Gave Me, alongside her aunt Sheila Ami from Apple TV's Tehran. 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

You're listening to The Brazilian Beat. I'm your host, Alan, the ambassador there, bringing you the best from Brazil, Bossa Nova, and beyond. For today's show, we're going to start off with a couple contemporary artists, both from Brazil. One currently residing in São Paulo, one residing in Los Angeles, doing a kind of an acoustic bossa orchestral thing. Very beautiful stuff, hard to pin down. We're talking about Sessa and Rodrigo Amarante. And they both shared a bill not too long ago in Portugal. Just following along on the social medias. And was thinking that would have been a bill to catch. Anyway, this first one from Sessa, from his brand new album, Estrela a Sessa. It's the first track, Gostar do Mundo, Love of the World. And then we're going to do Tara by Rodrigo Amarante from his most recent album, came out a year or two ago, called Drama. Then a little bit of Eduardo Mateo out of Uruguay. And then I'm going to do a special set of Bossa Francesa. So French interpretations of Brazilian music recorded in France, stuff like that. Stay tuned. You're listening to The Brazilian Beat. Hope you dig it.

You're listening to Eduardo Mateo, La La. Eduardo Mateo was from Uruguay and was a really influential musician. This is from his album Mateo Solo Bien Se Llame from, I think, 1970 or 1971 or something. And he's known to have been influenced by the whole Bossa Nova, João Gilberto thing. And so I always think of La La as sort of an extension of João Gilberto's song Oba La La. Before that, we had Rodrigo Amarante with his song Tara from the album Drama. And Sessa kicked us off with Gostar do Mundo from his fantastic new album Estrela a Sessa. Still the best album of the year for me, and I will continue to play it because I love it so much. And we're going to get into a little set of music from France with a Brazilian tinge, of course, because we're listening to the Brazilian beat. And this one is from an album called Felicidade a Brasil. I think the group is called Felicidade and the album is a Brasil. Definitely a Brazilian guitar player by the name of Fabien. And we have Marta Contreras singing and playing berimbau, pandeiro, and afoxé. This song's called A Vida, 1973. We're going to get into some Pierre Barou, some Françoise Hardy, and some Sacha Distel, all from France in a Brazilian mode. Thanks for tuning in. This is Felicidade.

There's Pierre Barou doing Roses, a tune written by Dorival Caymmi from his self-titled album Pierre Barou. I believe it's 1966. And he was accompanied there by Baden Powell and Oscar Castro Neves. And I would swear that the drummer was also Brazilian. It just sounded too on point to be maybe a French drummer. But it doesn't say on the liner notes, so you can't say, I don't know. But Pierre Barou is extremely important in the evolution of Brazilian music in France because of the very well-known A Man and a Woman soundtrack. Un Homme et une Femme was a French film, and it was a huge hit internationally, particularly the soundtrack. It's still the best dollar bin score to be had in the digging world, for my money. It's a fantastic album. It includes this track called Samba Sarava, which is a rewrite in French of Samba da Benção, written by Baden-Powell and Vinicius de Moraes, done with some French lyrics, and it's one of my favorites. I hope you enjoy.

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You're listening to the Brazilian Beat. We're getting into a, we're kind of winding up a set of Brazilian music a la Française. French artists influenced by Brazil. And that last one we heard was Sasha Distel doing a vocalese version of Desafinado from on RCA Victor, I want to say 1965. And before that, we had, of course, Samba Sarava, Pierre Barou from the A Man and a Woman soundtrack. A great record. And now we have Françoise Hardy, who's not known for having a particular Brazilian influence, but on this album, 1971, La Question, the guitarist and co-writer of almost all the songs is a Brazilian woman by the name of Tuca, who tragically died later in the decade at the age of 34. She's fantastic on this record, and she's also on Nada Leão's Des Anos Depois record from 1971, also recorded in France. So that French-Brazilian connection is strong. This song's called Chanson d'O, and it's something else. You're listening to the Brazilian Beat.

That was Ramsey Lewis from 1962 with his trio featuring Carmen Costa and Joseph Paulo. The song is called Cara de Palhaço. And those two, Carmen Costa and Joseph Paulo, show up on a whole bunch of records. Dizzy Gillespie, Eddie Harris come to mind. A lot of them in the early 60s. I'm very curious about those two. Not much has been documented. And before that, we had some German bossa nova. I felt like we had to transition out of France, and you know, Germany is just over the border. So we had the Klaus Doldinger Quartet featuring Attila Zoller, Doldinger in South America. The song was called Recado, and I think it was by Dorival Ferreira originally. And we kicked off that set, of course, with Françoise Hardy featuring Tuca on guitar and co-writing credit, Chanson d'O from 1971, the La Question album. And we're highlighting here a little bit Ramsey Lewis. He passed away recently, and he was no stranger to Brazilian music. He did this Bossa Nova album in 1962, which is relatively early. That predates Girl from Ipanema by a year and a half, according to the recording dates. And but then he came back to it. He did a Ramsey Lewis Goes Latin, and we're going to hear his take on Marcos Valle's Summer Samba. And you're listening to the Brazilian Beat.

We're listening to another track by Ramsey Lewis Trio from his Bossa Nova album 1962. That was A Felicidade from the Black Orpheus soundtrack. A huge influence. That was basically most of the songs that were covered in the early years of the Bossa Nova exploration. American jazz music really mined heavily from the Black Orpheus soundtrack. And then if they were really getting into it, they got the imports of the João Gilberto LPs and mined those for tunes. But we're flipping the script here with this next one. Silvia Telles, Brazilian singer with a tremendous amount of talent, who also died prematurely, a car accident in 1966. This is in 1961. And Aloysio de Oliveira, who was originally known for being the band leader for Carmen Miranda, but also discovered João Gilberto and mentored Antonio Carlos Jobim, took Silvia under his wing and brought her to the U.S. and paired her with, Barney Kessel, Calvin Jackson, Al McKibben, Bill Hitchcock in orchestra for Silvia Telles' USA. So Brazilian music set to sort of West Coast jazz, and it's sort of a precursor to what would be the Bossa Nova that we'd come to love with Stan Getz and company, and it's sort of hinting in that direction. So this is Estrada do Sol, a fantastic Jobim tune done here by Silvia Telles on her Silvia Telles USA record, 1961. You're listening to The Brazilian Beat. I'm your host, Alan, the Ambassador there.

That was Sylvia Tella's Estrada do Sol, Street of the Sun. Antonio Carlos Jobim tune. We're skipping ahead here, but getting back to an earlier theme, songs from Black Orpheus soundtrack, Manhã de Carnaval, composed by Luis Bonfa, has made its way around the world and back countless times. And here we have Joanne Braquin on piano, Cecil McBee on bass, Al Foster on drums, from her record, Having Fun, on Concord. I'm gonna say by the fashion, we're talking early 80s. I can't find a date on here. But she does a lovely version. You're tuned to the Brazilian Beat. And if you want to follow me on the social medias, etc., I'm over on Instagram at the_ambassador77. Facebook, it's The Brazilian Beat on KMHD. Thanks for tuning in. This is Joanne Braquin, Manhã de Carnaval.

0: Hi guys, this is Juliane Gamboa, musician from Rio de Janeiro. 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
2: You're listening to The Brazilian Beat. I'm your host, Alan, the Ambassador Thayer, bringing you the best from Brazil, Bossa Nova, and beyond. And we don't typically get too temporal on the show here, but I couldn't help but acknowledge the very fresh news as I'm recording this show about what appears to be a Lula victory for the presidential race against Jair Bolsonaro in Brazil. And I'm not going to say what side I'm on that, but I'll let the music speak to my position, as it were. And I'm going to do two songs that kind of speak to, that have a political history to them. This first one is from Caetano Veloso's 1969 album, recorded under house arrest in Bahia, before being exiled to London for 2 years for his political positions as it related to the music he was creating. This song's called The Empty Boat, and it's known to be about his sort of feelings about the political system in Brazil at that time. And the next song after that is País Tropical, written by Jorge Ben, but made famous, really, by Wilson Simonal. And Wilson got a bad rap for being the happy-go-lucky guy singing about how Brazil is great while it was going through his harshest time in their military dictatorship. And he kind of got a bad rap for that. But we're going to take the power back. It is, after all, Jorge Ben's song, and it speaks to the gloriousness of Brazil. And so we want to celebrate with our Brazilian friends. And we're going to get into Caetano Veloso, Empty Boat, before we get into Wilson Simonal doing País Tropical. 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

from the east to the west. Oh, the stream is long. Yes, my dream is wrong. From

The last one. Wilson Seaman Al País Tropical, written by Jorge Ben. Huge hit in, I want to say, 1969 in Brazil. Just a little shout out to the Brazilian election that just went down and the victory by Lula, it would appear. A very close margin. But I also want to acknowledge that this show is originally being broadcast on Halloween night, All Hallows Eve. And in Brazil, as I just found out using Wikipedia, is called Dia de Bruxas, Witches Day. And so I'm going to spend the rest of the show playing some of my spookier Brazilian cuts. Some of them might be on content and some might just be on vibe. So you're listening to the Brazilian beat. You're going to do a little Dia de Bruxas set. Starting it off here with Junip, otherwise known as Jose Gonzalez, taking on the Jorge Ben tune, Oba Lambing Ela, in a kind of moody style here. Thanks for tuning in.

You're listening to Brazilian Beat. Doing my best to play a Brazilian Halloween set, playing some moody, spooky tunes on today's show for the rest of the hour. That one was João Maringá. Morcego is the name of the track, single only from 1973. Before that, we had Carlos Augusto Strazer doing Errare Humanum Este, another Georgie Ben tune. So we did three in a row from Georgie Ben, after all. And now we're going to get into a tune by a gentleman that goes by the name Terry Winter, but we're very certain, I can't remember what his Brazilian name is, but Terry Winter is a Anglo pseudonym intended to really confuse the Brazilian public into thinking they were buying an imported American or UK record when in fact it was made in Brazil by Brazilians for Brazilians. And so Terry Winter here is doing this tune called Shadows Dark and Blue. I don't care where it was released, it's a jam. You're listening to the Brazilian Beat.

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2: You're listening to The Brazilian Beat. I'm your host, Alan, the Ambassador Thayer. And we are in our Halloween spooky Brazilian songs mode here. Really more creating a mood than anything else. And that the last two songs, actually, were by Brazilian artists masquerading as international artists singing in English. The last one is called The Snake by Junior on RCA from 1978. Before that, we had Terry Winter, Shadows, Dark and Blue on the New Records label, 1972. And we're going to get into some Brazilian psychedelia. Nothing says spooky music from Brazil better than Os Mutantes, the Mutants. And we're going to hear their song, Ando Meio Desligado, or A Little Spaced Out, as it's been translated. And then we're going to get into Agora Ninguém Chora Mais, Now No One Will Cry Anymore, by Erasmo Carlos, a tune composed by Jorge Ben and performed by Erasmo on his Carlos Erasmo record. That's coming up here on the Brazilian Beat.

You're listening to the Brazilian Beat. That last tune was by Lena Rios. Eu sou eu, Nicuri e Diabo. I am me, Nicuri is the devil. From 1972, a song written by Raul Seixas. And before that, we had Erasmo Carlos doing Agora Ninguém Chora Mais, a tune written by Jorge Ben from his 1971 album Carlos Erasmo. And we had Os Pintaches doing Ando Meio Desligado, Walking a Little Spaced Out from the 1970 album A Divina Comedia, U Ando Meio Desligado. And here we had a tune from a mysterious record called Eratissimo. It's called Le Couple. And it's going to get into it in a spooky way right about now. You're listening to the Brazilian Beat.

We've been listening to an early incarnation of Azimuth. Before their first solo record, they had an EP, four songs. This is called Zombie. Doing a little spooky Brazilian music here for the holiday season. Before that, we had Eratissimo doing La Couple. We're going to get into a duo of songs by Antonio Carlos and Joe Caffi. First, we're going to do Hypnosi, and then we're going to get into Lobisomem, which means werewolf. You're listening to the Brazilian Beat.

You're listening to The Brazilian Beat. I'm your host, Alan, the Ambassador Thayer, bringing you the best from Brazil, Bossa Nova, and beyond. Going to send you out with a couple more tunes here on this spooky Halloween night, Brazilian style. Playing you my spookiest songs. That last one, actually not so spooky. The title is Lobisomem, which means Wolfman. Actually, kind of a joyous samba by Antonio Carlos and Joe Coffey. And they did Hypnosi before that from their very first album. And I'm going to get into something I picked up recently. I don't know if I'd call it spooky, but I've been digging it and I want to share it with you. Batucada Electronica. So basically drum machines and other samba instruments from 1985. It might sound a little dated. I've been feeling it lately. This one is called Maracasamba. Maracasamba. Let's check it out. And then we're going to do a little shout out to the recent Brazilian election on our way out. Thanks for tuning in to the Brazilian Beat. Oh yeah, and if you want to follow me on Instagram and stuff, Instagram, it's the_ambassador77. Over on Facebook, it's the Brazilian Beat on KMHD. Thanks for tuning in. This is Batucada Electronica.

This one goes out to the winner of the recent Brazilian presidential election. Aleluia. You've been listening to the Brazilian Beat. Até logo, gente.

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1: Hi.
0: Let's just get into this interview. She's an artist. Can you talk about at what age you began getting into art and what inspired you to get into art?
1: Yeah, it goes way back to probably like 2 or 3 years old. Mm-hmm. And I actually was living in El Salvador at the time, and I lived in a multi-generational household. One of those people had actually a piñata business out of her house. It was like really booming because she like paid a lot of attention to detail with her piñatas.
0: Cool. Yeah.
1: And yeah, a lot of people in the neighborhood love to go to her specifically.
0: So it was like her art form, kind of.
1: Yeah,
0: like it was. Making the piñatas.
1: Yeah,
0: that's really cool.
1: Yeah, and like I remember, like as a kid, I would help her make like the strips of paper, you know, cut them.
0: Oh, cool. Yeah.
1: Yeah, and I really enjoyed doing that, and I remember just having a lot of fun with that, and then I remember my aunt Dia Morena, shout out. She was a really good drawer, and I think she introduced me to drawing as well. Mm-hmm. And yeah, I always took that with me. And like I was telling you earlier, like I didn't realize that was like the origin of like where my interest in art came from. So that's really special.
0: Yeah, I mean, it sounds like you had like a really creative family growing up then. Like they valued it, even if, do you know if they considered themselves artists or was that just their work?
1: Yeah, I think it was just their work. Like it was a way for my aunt to live and just a creative like entrepreneurial endeavor. Yeah. Yeah. So
0: yeah, no, that's
1: really cool.
0: That's really cool. How do you think that inspired your choice of medium today? Because I know you are a photographer, mm-hmm. and that is like your main medium. Did you like gravitate towards that early on, or were you more like craftsy first?
1: I was more craftsy. Like I love to draw, also sing.
0: Oh, nice. I didn't know that.
1: I love karaoke, as a lot of my friends know.
0: And sing now.
1: And so I remember I loved drawing a lot once I moved here to Idaho. I remember like being 5 years old, sometime around kindergarten, and like.
0: So you moved here at five?
1: Yeah, around then. Yeah, to Boise, and I remember like wanting to replicate drawing characters that I liked.
0: Oh, cool.
1: Yeah, so like I remember my first like real like artwork that I was proud of. Mm-hmm. Was this portrait of Mike from Monsters, Inc.
0: Cute. That is so cool.
1: That's, like, one of my core memories.
0: Yeah. Aw.
1: Yeah. I really like drawing a lot. I, like, really stuck to drawing when I was, like, going through, like, elementary school, junior high school. And then once I decided to go back to university, I took a couple of drawing classes. Which really pushed me. I don't really draw much now, except for I do ceramics.
0: You're right.
1: Yeah, and I'll do like my mock-ups.
0: Oh, okay, yeah.
1: Yeah, but other than that, I don't know. I draw on my iPad.
0: Yeah.
1: Yeah, but yeah, it's switched more to photography these days as well as ceramics. Mm-hmm. And with photography, I actually got that from another aunt that lives here.
0: I didn't know that.
1: Yeah, she was super into it. We would take a lot of photos, do like our own little creative shoots, which actually I do that now with friends.
0: Yes.
1: Shout out to December and Bellamy, Ben, all of my friends.
0: Shout out.
1: I love you guys.
0: Yes.
1: Yeah. Yeah, we all do like collaborative shoots. We hit up models that are on our roster that people sign up with. So yeah, it's like all the stuff from childhood, I feel like, translated there.
2: Yeah. Yeah. And what do you say like inspires you now with photography? Like, for example, all of the shoots you guys do, like the collaborative shoots, like what is kind of the baseline inspiration? Do you think it's cultural still somehow, or do you think it's somehow evolved?
1: I think it's probably a mix of both, because like I grew up in, you know, like such a close family back in El Salvador, and like that was very like, yeah, just close knit. Mm-hmm. And then with my friends, I feel a similar type of energy actually. Fine. Yeah, it's like very collaborative. Yeah. And so I feel like it's a little bit of both, because I'm like, we're just like doing stuff that like comes out of our heads, you know?
2: Yeah.
1: So it's like almost a familial unit as well.
2: Yeah. Do you think that's kind of like the root of what inspires you with your art, is just kind of that like collaboration? Because it sounds like, yeah, you grew up doing it like with your family members. Mm-hmm. And then now, like, it's almost more enjoyable doing it as a unit. So do you think that's, like, the fun part for you?
1: Yeah. Like, because photography is such, like, a solitary, like, kind of medium, you know?
2: Right.
1: You're, like, by yourself.
2: Yeah.
1: Like, I do concert photography, as you know. And you're, like, mostly by yourself, but sometimes you'll like run into with your friends, you know, and that feels really fun to like be next to them shooting the same show. But with collaborative shoots, it's like, yeah, you're like bouncing off of each other's ideas, and then like posing models, you get to bounce ideas off of each other as well. So I just really like that aspect, just collaboration overall.
2: Yeah, and then I mean, I'm sure it's fun like seeing the different ways that you guys are editing them. I know for me that's always cool, like when you guys
1: do a
2: shoot, seeing like which ones are your photos versus like Bellamy's photos versus like December's photo.
1: Yeah,
2: like, it's cool because it'll be like the same topic, but you guys have such different styles with like the posing and the just like all the edits and your colors. So,
1: yeah we, some of us have different cameras, so that can like affect like the outcome of how the end photos look, but yeah, and then we have like our own editing process, and that really shows, I feel.
2: I think so.
1: Yeah, which I love it. It's so cool to see what people can do with like the same shoot and just make it their own thing.
2: Yeah, how would you, to those who are not familiar with your style, how would you describe it?
1: That's a good question. I like to, I'm looking at my Instagram right now. yeah, with the shows, I love photographing, like, drag and just artists in general, like concerts. And then with, like, portraiture, that comes in with the creative collaborative shoots with all of us. And so I think it comes, like, from my name, Aura, like, Aura Graph, like, Aura Photograph.
2: Yeah, oh, I didn't even think about that.
1: Yeah, and, like, I don't know, it's kind of silly, but I like to capture people's aura.
2: Yeah, oh my gosh, I didn't even think about that, but I totally see how you do that with, like, the color gradient.
1: Oh, thank you. Yeah, I like to, like, mix, like, ethereal and just energy into my photos, and try to make that stand out with people.
2: How important do you think, like, since you like to work, you know, as a community and stuff, how important do you think it is to have that kind of artistic community, especially in a place like Idaho?
1: I think it's really important because, again, like, the connection aspect is so important with, I guess, any type of art, because that encourages you to like keep making stuff, because it can be hard to like motivate yourself
2: for sure
1: to push yourself and do different things. So I think if people can find like their own people and just like collaborate in any way, even just like workshopping ideas and they go off and do their own thing, I think that really helps to grow your art.
2: I think it's so like motivational too when you have like your peers that are like pushing you, or like you see them doing great and then you want to do great.
1: Exactly.
2: And then
1: yeah.
2: you just like uplift each other. Yeah. Because I feel like I see that with you guys and your group. Yeah.
1: I'm so glad to hear that. Yeah. Because like I see the shots that like I imagine like at shows that I want to get, but maybe sometimes I don't. But then my other friends get that. Yeah. And I'm like, yeah, like I'm rooting for all of those shots. Like I don't care if I get them or not. If my friends
2: if
1: get them,
2: if your friends got them, you're happy for them.
1: Yeah. Oh yeah.
2: Yeah. I know. I think in art, like just being an artist, like it's so important to have that group because I don't know. I feel like it's like healthy competition. You
1: yes.
2: know, like
1: yeah.
2: it, like mm-hmm. like healthy because you are rooting for them.
1: Yeah.
2: And like you said, like if they do something great, it's almost like just you're happy, but you're also yeah. like motivated. So it keeps
1: yes.
2: you on your toes.
1: Yeah, it does. Yeah. That way I'm not like sitting back getting comfortable.
2: Yes.
1: Yeah.
2: Yeah. That's mm-hmm. a good way to put it. Yeah. You recently shot Trixie Mattel.
1: Oh my gosh.
2: For Pride.
1: Yeah.
2: And that was really cool seeing like the photos you had of Trixie.
1: Oh, thank you.
2: Versus like December.
1: Yeah.
2: Like, and versus like Bellamy, like you guys all mm-hmm. did such different just photos of her, but
1: yeah.
2: they were all like really amazing. Do you want to talk
1: oh,
2: about
1: thank
2: that?
1: You. Yeah, yeah, that was a crazy night.
2: Yeah.
1: As my friends know.
2: Yeah.
1: But yeah, that night was like we had challenges with like being limited in certain areas. And not being able to be actually in the photo pit. So
2: right.
1: we had like a last minute challenge. So
2: yeah.
1: I was up for it. I was
2: yeah.
1: like, okay, it's fine. And we all photographed Tree Fort and that stuff happens all the time.
2: Mm-hmm.
1: So I was like, okay, it's whatever. Let's just do this.
2: Yeah, I'm sure when you get challenges like that, like for, you know, how Pride was set up and
1: mm-hmm.
2: Tree Fort, I'm sure it kind of keeps you on your toes because you're like, how do I make this look good?
1: Yeah. And sometimes, like, when things kind of don't go as planned, you're like, you know what? I'm just going to try my best.
2: Right.
1: And just do it. So that's how I approached photographing Trixie Mattel.
2: Yeah.
1: Yeah. And I had, like, a bit of an advantage because I have, like, a long lens.
2: Mm-hmm.
1: And that really helped me to, like, get more close to
2: yeah.
1: her. Yeah. So I was really grateful for that. I still love, like, what my friends photographed
2: right.
1: as well. Like, I just, it's really cool to see what they come up with.
2: Yeah, all the different, like, POVs. Because
1: yeah.
2: I think you got a lot of, like really up close
1: mm-hmm.
2: ones.
1: Yeah.
2: And then some of your friends did more, like, almost like crowd work.
1: Yeah.
2: Photos, which is also really cool because
1: mm-hmm.
2: you get to see how full Pride was.
1: Yeah.
2: You know, there was a lot of people at Pride and
1: yeah.
2: just, like, the energy and stuff, so
1: yeah. And I think
2: yeah.
1: that's really important too, because sometimes you can get lost in like just trying to get like the best shot ever
2: yeah.
1: of the artist, but yeah, I think the environment is just as important
2: yeah.
1: and really shows how it was like energy wise
2: yeah.
1: you know, so
2: yeah, very real.
1: Yeah.
2: Do you have like any advice for either like beginning artists in Idaho or maybe even to like your peers, people you know that are trying to get into this, especially in Idaho, because I know a lot of your photography, like you'll do a lot of drag shows.
1: Mm-hmm.
2: I know you also do a lot of like queer weddings.
1: Yeah.
2: So do you want to
1: yeah.
2: talk about maybe aspiring, like advice mm-hmm. for aspiring photographers that want to do that?
1: Yeah, I mean, there's like no one way to go about
2: mm-hmm.
1: it. It's just really trying to find people that do the things that you want to do and try to connect with them and
2: mm-hmm.
1: see like what they have to say. Like with me, with concert photography, like one of my favorite things to do, I got into that like it felt like luck.
2: Really?
1: Yeah, it was 3 years ago now, and I was doing photography at BSU, and I asked a coworker at the time who knew someone that was working at Flipside Fest.
2: Oh, cool.
1: Yeah. And I think it was the week of, I was like, hey, do you think your husband could get me into that photo team?
2: Oh, wow.
1: I just threw that out there.
2: Yeah.
1: I was like not expecting much. And then, yeah, the photo team leader was like, I'll take a chance on her.
2: Nice.
1: So, I don't know, just throwing yourself out there like really, really mm-hmm. helps. Like you can, I don't know, email photographers, see what they're doing and see if they'll let you like shadow them or even like any other type of artist. Maybe you can see if they'll let you in on their process.
2: Yeah.
1: You know, kind of take you under their wing. And
2: that's so true. I think a lot of artists, like, we want community so bad, but then everyone is so scared to reach out. Or, like, people are scared to get a no, which it's like, you really never know. Like, you might as well just ask.
1: And that's how I felt. I was like, you know what? I don't know anyone, but I'm going to try and see if I can do this.
2: Yeah, worst case scenario, they say no, and, and you move on. But that's kind of how it was with me, like, at Tropico. I mean, you know, I've been, like, I was, like, wanting to get into DJing and, like, this art form. And then same thing, it kind of just happened. So, yeah, I think to any aspiring artist of any media, like, just put yourself out there, like, reach out to people, message people. I feel like we all want community so bad, especially in this day of age, especially in this world of AI. Don't even get me started. I think that's some good advice. Do you have anything that you've done recently that you're, like, really proud about that you want to talk about?
1: I mean, so this is, like, pivoting to the ceramics aspect of my art. Actually, the owner of Lit & Co. Took on consignments with me and my ceramics.
2: What?
1: Yeah, that just happened last week. Oh my God. It's very recent.
2: You did not tell me. I know. Congratulations.
1: Thank you. I know. Last week was hectic.
2: Yeah, but crazy week.
1: Yeah, that was, like, it's very, like, such a win, it felt like, because like, I've been hanging on to, like, these ceramic pieces for a while, like, a few months. And I was like, maybe I should ask the owner, see if she wants to, like, sell my stuff so people can do DIY candles with.
2: Nice.
1: And I showed her, and she's like, yeah, let's do it. Nice. Like, we can do consignment. And they sold out in a few days.
2: Wow.
1: So, yeah, I have more commissions
2: That's so
1: going.
2: Exciting. Thank you. Oh, my gosh, I'm so happy for you.
1: Oh, thank you. Yeah. So, I mean, that was just crazy. And again, I put myself out there. Mm-hmm. Like, I saw, actually, my coworker, Stephanie, she does a lot of, like Reiki, psychic, that whole realm. Yeah, she actually just moved here to Boise, and her name is Tangerine Sage Healing, if anyone is looking for that. But yeah, she actually asked the owner recently about, like, doing readings at an event, and the owner was so, like, open to that. And I was like, you know what, why am I just sitting on, like, my waiting. Ceramics? I'm just like, the worst thing is she says no.
2: Someone says no. I know. It's so true. And it's easier said than done. I feel like we get so into our heads. And I feel like as artists, sometimes we're just, like, sitting, waiting around for someone to, like, give us an opportunity.
1: Yeah.
2: And I feel like, I don't know, you really have to just, like, there's, like, the saying by this influencer I like, Drew Afualo. She says, like, she stopped waiting for, like, doors to open, and she just started, like, punching them down and, like, forcing the doors to open and, like, forcing her in the room. And so she said, you know, I kind of just kept doing that until, like, you couldn't ignore me anymore because I just, like, was breaking down every door.
1: Yeah.
2: And yeah, I'm really proud of you for doing that.
1: I'm proud of you too.
2: Thank you.
1: You're doing such cool stuff too.
2: Oh, thank you.
1: My gosh.
2: Thank
1: I love you. Photographing you too.
2: Thank you. I know. We need a new one. We need a new one.
1: Coming right up.
2: Yes. Is there any last things you want to talk about, or where can people find you as well?
1: Yeah, my Instagram is AuraGraph, Aura and Photograph mashed together with two underscores. There is someone out there that sometimes I get mixed up with that has like three or four underscores.
2: You know what? Someone has like almost my exact username, but with an S.
1: Oh,
2: but it's the same, and people think that's me.
1: So you gotta look a little carefully. Yeah, my name is Christian Richmeyer, so I'm under AuraGraph, and I do concerts, portraits, weddings. I do a lot. Like, I love working with bands as well.
2: Queer weddings, queer shoots. I know, especially in Idaho, we've seen people get, like, turned down for that just because they're queer. So my dear friend here is queer friendly.
1: Yes.
2: If you want, you know, couple shoots, wedding shoots, mm-hmm. whatever. Or if you want to commission some ceramics.
1: Yeah.
2: She's amazing.
1: Thank you.
2: So, yeah, you should start posting them more.
1: Like, I will. Oh, my gosh.
2: Being for commission.
1: Yeah, for sure. Yeah. And going to like the queer wedding aspect, that's like my favorite type of wedding to shoot.
2: Oh,
1: yeah, because you just like feel like the love from everyone. Like the people that want to be there just really want to be there and support. And that's hard here in Idaho. Mm-hmm. Like, you know, you see people get turned down. And so collaborating with my friend Bellamy, I'm their second photographer mm-hmm. with these weddings, and I think us as a team work really well together, and it's just really I don't know, it warms my heart like seeing these people just all supporting this couple because they're just in love, you know.
2: And I'm sure it's really fulfilling because like you said, like Idaho is not supportive.
1: No.
2: And I've seen all those like DM threads of, you know, photographers like, you know, telling people that they won't work with them and stuff. So I'm sure it's like a different gratitude for them.
1: That definitely has happened, like with my friend Bellamy. Bellamy P. Williams. They've gotten a DM from a couple saying the photographer turned them down, and they were just happy to take their like engagement shoot. So please come to us because we love supporting you guys
2: I know it's so nice, you know. Sometimes like it's easy to just be doom and gloom and be upset about Idaho, and I get it, but I feel like there are a lot of like diverse and beautiful communities here. You know, we have Kristen and her photography team. Like there's just a lot of good art and artists here, so I'd say to anyone listening, just look for people. We're out here, reach out. To segue back to Tropico is also amazing because, you know, it's nonprofit, it's all volunteer, and it's for the community. It's so diverse, which is really nice. All the different people in Tropico of different cultures and all the different music, you know. I know I've gotten, because of Tropico, I've gotten into like Brazilian funk like Afrobeats. And so like it's just really cool, like broadening your perspective and all that stuff.
1: I think this radio station is much needed, and it's brought a lot of good to the community, getting exposed to different genres, because I feel like that was missing growing up here as a kid.
2: So I know we bond about that a lot. Like it was, you just didn't hear anything that that sounded like where we came from.
1: Yeah.
2: You know, for me it was Mexico, for you it's El Salvador. So it's, I think stations like this are just so important. They're independent, ran by creatives. So is there any last things you would like to say?
1: I just thank you for having me on here.
2: Of course.
1: And thank you for just asking me these questions, because this like the origin of like how I started out with art, like I hadn't thought about that really hard. Like I said earlier, it's just like something that was a part of my life that I didn't like think twice about. So I think like moving forward too, I'm gonna like keep that more in mind and connect with like my culture more and talk with my family.
2: It's so important, especially right now, you know. They're trying to like, I feel like, push anything cultural away, especially in Idaho. So I think to like just be loud and proud. And I know, like, because I feel the same as you, like we almost like forget. You know, we're just so used to being in this space that's very white dominated.
1: So
2: that makes me really happy for you, and I'm excited to see what you make next. Okay, Kristen, well, thank you for joining us. This is Tropico FM, and we'll be right back after this.
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0: 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My name is K Chef. I've got a special guest in the building. We've got a guest DJ here about to blow the roof off this sucker with a hot set. Her name is Jess Caro. And before we get into her sets, we just started our fall fundraiser today. This fundraiser is very important because we have something we are a little bit in dire need of, actually. It's a piece of equipment. It's called a studio transmitter link. 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Currently, something in the chain, and what I mean is chain are the pieces of equipment that the audio goes through to reach the antenna and get to all of your ears. Something in that chain is failing. We do believe that it is something to do with our studio transmitter link. The studio transmitter link has served us well for 2.5 years. However, it is a it's not a good one. It's not a top of the line one. It's about the cheapest one you can get that works well. It served us decently, but we are ready to upgrade. And unfortunately, our FM signal has degraded in the past couple months because of this chain that is failing. The new piece of equipment and installation costs are going to run about $4,000. So if you like this radio station, if you support the programmers, you just heard a really cool interview with one of our DJs, DJ Chroma, and her friend Autograph, speaking about their careers in the art world, their lives, growing up both in El Salvador, in Boise. And we just have a really incredible roster of DJs, very diverse here. Everybody has their own unique story. You're going to be hearing a lot about everybody's stories throughout this fundraiser. We are calling it the Fresh Frequencies Tropical FM Radiothon. Tropical.fm is the best way that you can donate. You can go and there's a donate now button on the top right. It'll take you to our campaign and you can track our progress. Our goal is $10,000. We'll be raising money for the next 2 weeks. You also can give us a call, 208-286-2325. I'm here. K-Chef is manning the phone. I'd be happy to take your donation online. Or if you just have any well wishes, anything you want to say, if you want to let me know how Tropical FM makes you feel when you listen to it, I'm always happy to hear that. That's 208-286-2325. We are raising money to try and replace kind of expensive equipment. And this is 100% volunteer. We don't have any paid staff. 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

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This is K-Chef, but I am not on the decks today. We've got a guest DJ, Just Caro, here. She's giving us an incredible set from 5 to 6 p.m. She's actually going to be starting a radio show here very soon on Tropical. This is her debut set. And she's a bit of a new DJ, new in the DJ worlds. We are in the midst of our fundraiser right now. So we're fundraising for a piece of equipment called the Studio Transmitter Link. It's going to run us about 4K. The one that we have is failing. It is the link that sends the music from the studio up to the transmitter, to Table Rock, out of the antenna, and to your ears. Tropical.fm is the best place to donate. You can go online. There's a button you click that says donate now. I believe we've even got a little pop-up banner that makes it very easy. And I am here in the studio, and I'm happy to take your call. 208-286-2325. I can take your donation on the phone. 208-286-2325. We bring a lot of different kind of music. Culture without barriers, I'd like to call it, to the Treasure Valley. Salsa, cumbia, bachata, tropicalia, samba, bossa nova, flamenco, tejano, and then some of the newer DJ stuff. 30% of our programmers, we have over 70, by the way, right now. Over 70 different programmers. It's crazy. 30% of them DJ their sets, just like Caro is doing here right now. So they are mixing the entire radio set. It's a little bit more involved than queuing a playlist on Spotify or Apple Music or something like that. And it's definitely a craft, and it takes more time and dedication and practice. And that's because the programmers here at Tropical really love what they do, and they do it for themselves, but also for you, so you can enjoy it, and you have a station that you can turn on in the car, at home, on your phone, hiking, biking, chilling, whatever. 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Let go.

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We got Jess Caro in the house DJing here. It's her debut on Tropical. She's going to be starting a program at the same time, 5 to 7 p.m. Her first show is going to be coming up in, I think, a month. So we're raising money right now. 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Our goal for the whole fundraiser is $10,000. We just started today, and we're going to be going for 2 weeks. 2 weeks at least. Pick up the phone, 208-286-2325, tropico.fm. I'm going to give it back to Jess Caro.

0: 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My name is Kay Chef, and we just finished with a guest set from Just Carl. And actually, if she's ready, I'm going to bring her on the mic, and we're going to talk a little bit about. But first, we've got a couple people to thank for their donations. Thank you, Joey. Thank you, Nina. We so appreciate you going online to tropico.fm and donating. We need some funds to replace a piece of equipment. It's a studio transmitter link. Just that is going to run us about $4,000. It is a little bit expensive, but it's going to just last us forever, hopefully, and it'll just work. You can also give us a call. We're here in the studio, 208-286-2325. Between 7 and 11 tonight, we have a very special DJ set block by Willie Fade and Majeo. They're collaborating. They're going to be spinning some really cool music, chatting. So stay tuned. We're doing this fundraiser for two more weeks, and we could use your support. I am here with Just Carl. She just finished. You like that? Just finished her debut DJ set on Tropico.fm. She's going to be starting a program on Tropico at the same time. It's going to be, I believe, the second and fourth Mondays, 5 to 7 p.m. Thanks so much for joining us today. How did you first get into music? Do you have a background as a musician?
1: So I actually have been a music kid my whole life. You know, as a kid, started playing piano and then moved to band, and I was in band up through college. So I was in the marching band at Boise State, and, you know, not having a musical outlet in my life anymore, even though I love music so much, is what drew me to be trying to be a DJ. So Here I am.
0: Yeah. What instrument did you play?
1: I was a flute in middle school and high school, and then piccolo in college.
0: And then piccolo. And you played in college. That's really cool. So you have a background as a musician, and then you've just been DJing for a little while. When did you first pick up the decks and start mixing?
1: So I have some friends at the station already, and they invited me to the Divas on the Decks workshop. And after my first workshop, my friend and I decided that we loved it so much, and we bought a deck so we could practice, and